0: statement from Novellus blames the cost of U.S. tariffs, and Stewart says there's no ifs, ands, or buts. This is a direct impact of American trade policy.
1: The message that we need to send is, look, Canada is not the enemy, has never been the enemy.
0: In a post on social media, Kingston Mayor Brian Patterson called the layoffs difficult news and pledged officials will do what they can to help affected employees and their families find new work so they can stay in the city. Dan Takuma, CBC News, Ottawa.
2: A plane crash in Saskatchewan has killed two people. It happened near the village of Kisby. The Harves Air Flight School says the Cessna 172 took off early yesterday morning from Regina en route to Steinbach, Manitoba. A statement from the flight school says the crash was found after the plane was reported overdue to the Transportation Safety Board. It adds it's now working with the TSB and RCMP to determine the cause. Saudi Arabia says Yemen's Houthi rebels launched a ballistic missile attack on its capital today. Riyadh says the projectile was intercepted and there are no official reports of damage or casualties. Earlier, witnesses reported hearing an explosion and seeing a plume of dark smoke near Riyadh's airport. Fighting between a Saudi-led coalition and the Iran-backed Houthis has escalated in recent weeks, which has disrupted the kingdom's oil exports. Pop star Ed Sheeran is taking the stage in Philadelphia this hour, and protesters have gathered outside the venue. It's reaction to American rapper Macklemore being kicked off his tour over his vocal support for Palestinians. As CBC's Alexander Silberman tells us, all of Sheeran's supporting acts have now bailed, along with some fans.
3: This protest comes after Macklemore was dropped from the U.S. leg of the tour after chanting Free Palestine on stage and expressing solidarity with Palestinians. It sparked swift backlash from Jewish and pro-Israel organizations. Sheeran said venues had threatened to pull his upcoming performances if Macklemore wasn't removed as his opening act. And Sheeran says it's the tour's promoter, not him, that made that final decision. Sheeran has tried to position himself as neutral in all this and not sharing a personal opinion on what he calls, quote, a devastating conflict. Now, here in Philadelphia is the first of another 10 shows left in the U.S. Resale prices are plummeting from what we're seeing as fans are trying to offload and sell their tickets in protest. And without any of his supporting artists and musicians on stage with him, at this point, it remains to be seen if the rest of the tour will go ahead as planned. Alexander Silberman, CBC News, Philadelphia.
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4: And now the weather forecast for Sudbury. Clouds rolling in overnight, dropping to a low of 6 degrees. For tomorrow, sunny conditions in store with more cloud cover rolling in the afternoon, a high of 16. In Thunder Bay, mainly cloudy skies with a 40% chance of showers or drizzle overnight, dropping to a low of 8. For your Sunday, mainly cloudy conditions continuing in the morning. That's going to clear around the noon hour, reaching a high of 16 degrees.
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7: A three, four.

0: And now the weather forecast for Sudbury. Clouds rolling in overnight, dropping to a low of 6 degrees. For tomorrow, sunny conditions in store with more cloud cover rolling in the afternoon, a high of 16. In Thunder Bay, mainly cloudy skies with a 40% chance of showers or drizzle overnight, dropping to a low of 8. For your Sunday, mainly cloudy conditions continuing in the morning. That's going to clear around the noon hour, reaching a high of 16 degrees.
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2: 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Today, we'll look back on a few of Quebec's summer festivals and hear songs about ambition, loneliness and complicated love. But first, let's kick things off with Sans Raccourci or No Shortcuts by Kanda Gang featuring Anaïs, Papi J, Anjuli, and Corneille.

0: And now the weather forecast for Sudbury. Clouds rolling in overnight, dropping to a low of 6 degrees. For tomorrow, sunny conditions in store with more cloud cover rolling in the afternoon, a high of 16. In Thunder Bay, mainly cloudy skies with a 40% chance of showers or drizzle overnight, dropping to a low of 8. For your Sunday, mainly cloudy conditions continuing in the morning. That's going to clear around the noon hour, reaching a high of 16 degrees.
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2: Hi there. Welcome to Tempo here on CBC Music. I'm Julie. Coming up on Tempo, a story about a 10-year-old becoming the primary breadwinner of her family. But first, you begin with the overture to HMS Pinafore by Sir Arthur Sullivan, who said, "I'm terrified at the thought that so much hideous and bad music will be put on records forever."

This week, our crew on The House is Benjamin Lopez-Steven and Derek Vanderwijk. Our senior producers this week were Jennifer Chevalier and Kristen Everson. Technical production by Miguel Plante. I am Catherine Cullen. Thank you so much for listening.

0: Here is another story we're keeping an eye on this weekend.
1: I can't think of another example where such an exodus has occurred because of a stance that the headlining artist and his management team took.
0: Ed Sheeran's world tour is set to continue tonight, but who will be on stage with him isn't at all clear. Opening act Macklemore was removed from the tour for leading a Free Palestine chant from the stage. Macklemore says Robert Kraft, the billionaire businessman who owns one of the stadiums hosting the tour, pressured the promoter to drop him. Kraft is a vocal supporter of the State of Israel. In the past, Macklemore used an anti-Semitic trope on stage. Macklemore apologized, and there's no indication he did that this time. The rest of the opening acts and Ed Sheeran's backing band have all quit to protest Macklemore being dropped. Ed Sheeran is set to take the stage tonight in Philadelphia. And more than 500,000 Albertans have applied to vote by mail in next month's referendum. That's more than 8 times the number who voted by mail in the 2023 provincial election. There are about 3 million eligible voters in Alberta. The referendum features 10 questions, including a question about whether Alberta should remain in Canada. The deadline to apply to vote by mail is next Friday. Coming up on Day 6, the rising price of diesel, what's driving it, and the shadow it casts on the economy.
2: I am worried it could get worse.
3: This is the voice of world control.
0: There's this movie I remember watching as a kid that I've been thinking a lot about these days.
4: They built Colossus, supercomputer with a mind of its own. Then they had to fight it for the world.

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1: From the South Park movie that's Blame Canada, Brian Wilson and South American, and Jack Johnson with Flake, and Kerry Campbell of Hubbard's, Nova Scotia, guessed the headline we were looking for. As a tribute to Google and Apple, South Park renames itself South America. Congratulations, Kerry. A Day 6 tote bag will be on its way to you soon. Now, here's this week's clue.

0: Your argument is that all of this anticipates a very modern feminist concern, which is the concept of empathy. And this is where we turn to Kate Mann, the wonderful Australian feminist philosopher, currently at Cornell University, I think. She introduced this term, empathy, in her 2017 book, Down Girl, The Logic of Misogyny. Just to clue us in here, what is empathy, according to Kate Mann?
1: So for Kate Mann, empathy is a degree of excessive sympathy that is shown towards male perpetrators of misogynistic violence or otherwise generally misogynistic behaviours. It is really important to be careful to distinguish the way in which she's using sympathy here from the way in which Catherine McCauley is using it. So for Mann, sympathy is what we would now more commonly think of when we hear the term sympathy, when you feel sorry for someone.
0: And by way of illustration of this, she looks at the Brock Turner case. This was the Brock Turner being the Stanford University athlete who was convicted of sexually assaulting an unconscious woman in 2016. What happened there? Why is Mann interested in that case as an example of empathy?
1: So part of why she's interested in this case is that she takes it as the perfect example of how socio-legal structures can allow empathy to have real-world effects on how criminal decisions are made. So what happened in that case was the judge in that instance, Judge Persky, was led to feel excessively sorry for Brock Turner. So sorry for him, in fact, that he overlooked the weight of what Brock Turner had done and gave him what was comparatively a very lenient sentence. So he didn't go to jail for longer than, I think it's longer than 6 months. I can't remember what.
0: I think he was sentenced to six, but he served three. And,
1: yeah,
0: and the charge
1: right,
0: could have gotten him 14 years. It was quite extraordinary.
1: Yeah, that's right. And Mann takes that as a key example of how people can be led to feel sorry for someone, excessively so, in a situation where they've got the power to make the decisions over someone else's life. So part of the evidence that was used in that case was testimony from Brock Turner's friends and family. And there was a real emphasis put on the extent to which a criminal sentence would affect Brock Turner's life. So how that would affect a then budding swimming career, and how that had put a damper on his personality, which was tended to be happy-go-lucky. And so what happened here in Mann's analysis is that, well, Judge Persky took the evidence that was in front of him and was led to feel excessively sorry for Brock Turner, such that it led him to make a problematic decision, to say the least. So in that case, Brock Turner, in some sense, kind of became like the victim of his own crime, or perceived as the victim of his own crime there.
0: Yeah, also worth noting, as was much commented on at the time, that Persky and Brock Turner, you know, the judge and the accused, both white males. The judge, I believe, was a former Stanford University student himself. So is this an example of this Macaulian thing of natural sympathy being extended to those whom we believe as being in some way like us?
1: Yeah, that's right. And I think that's where Macaulay's insights are really useful for us. So Mann is much more interested to explain what empathy is and the way in which you can see its real world effects. She's not so interested to explain precisely the mechanisms of what makes this happen.

0: are strong enough and effective enough that kids don't have to be scared.
1: My friend, it's always great to see you. Malcolm Gladwell, thank you.
0: Thank you, David.
1: Malcolm Gladwell's new book is called The American Way of Killing. 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

0: so many parts of my life generally. I love the idea of this book. So it's been great to have you on the show. Thanks for joining me today.
1: Thank you so much for having me.
0: Take care. That is Sonali Menezes, a Hamilton-based artist and writer. Her book, Depression Cooking, is published by ECW Press and will be on bookshelves on September 22nd. Let's get into some music to take us to the news here. Canadian new wave band Spoons is back. They have a new album called Nightlife. Here is the title track.

0: The CBC News is next. And then it's the cost of living with Paul Havershrood.
1: In our polarizing times, one issue Canadians seem to be coming together on? Data centers. A lot of people just don't like them. And so far, they are not being convinced to change their minds.
2: From CBC News, The World This Hour, I'm Claude Fague. Both Prime Minister Mark Carney and French President Emmanuel Macron have arrived on the French islands of Saint-Pierre and Miquelon off the coast of Newfoundland. They are meeting to discuss building trade in several strategic sectors, including energy and critical minerals. This is the first time a Canadian Prime Minister has made an official visit to the French territories. At least two people are dead following Ukraine's largest ever drone strike on Moscow. Russian officials say hundreds of drones targeted the capital overnight. And it comes on the third and final day of Russia's parliamentary elections. The CBC's Julia Chapman reports.
3: Moscow's mayor says Ukraine launched 450 drones at the Russian capital in what he called an unprecedented attack. He says one drone hit a residential building, while others struck an oil refinery in the city. Ukrainian President Volodymyr Zelensky says the refinery helps fund Russia's war machine. Outside the capital, two people were killed when a drone struck an apartment block in the Moscow region. The regional governor says several homes and a warehouse caught fire in the attack, and 15 people are being treated in hospital. Moscow Mayor Sergei Sobyanin says the attack aimed to disrupt Russia's parliamentary elections. Today is the third and final day of the elections. Voters will choose their representatives in Russia's parliament, the Duma. But their only options are parties that support the war. Election officials banned the only party calling for a ceasefire. Julia Chapman, CBC News, London.
2: Two people are dead following separate incidents in the occupied West Bank. An Israeli man was shot and killed near a natural spring, allegedly by a Palestinian gunman. Israeli military officials say the attacker fired on a group gathered at the water before fleeing. Israeli commandos have since tracked down and arrested a suspect at a nearby hospital. Israeli National Security Minister Itamar Ben-Gvir is demanding the death penalty for the gunman. Shortly after the shooting, Israeli forces killed a Palestinian man in a separate incident near Jenin, claiming he attempted to ram soldiers with a vehicle. Yemen's Houthi rebels are taking responsibility of attacking Saudi Arabia's capital city. In a video statement released by the rebel group, their spokesperson said they targeted Riyadh and an oil facility in Yanbu with missiles and drones. They say it's in retaliation to attacks on the Yemeni capital, Sana'a. The Saudi-led military coalition fighting the Houthis say they were able to intercept the attack. Well, today marks the 46th annual Terry Fox Run across Canada in support of cancer research. In 1980, Fox set out to run across Canada to shed light on the disease and raise funds. Magda Gabra-Selassa has more on a new Terry Fox documentary that premiered at TIFF, looking back on Fox's iconic Marathon of Hope journey.
4: When I'm running each day.
5: With every grueling step, Terry Fox turned pain into purpose. He set out in 1980 to run across the country, raising money for cancer research after losing his leg to the disease. Now, a new documentary based on previously unseen footage is rocking his brother, Daryl. The documentary aims to show a more intimate portrayal of the man many now see as a hero, his determination, playfulness, and moments of frustration. Caught on camera, too, the run's heartbreaking end. Outside Thunder Bay, Ontario, when Fox found out the cancer was back and in his lungs. He never got to finish his run. Fox died in 1981 at the age of 22. Now, Terry Fox runs take place around the world.
4: I'm going to keep on going.
5: Run, Terry, Run will hit movie theaters on October 9th. Magda Gebrselassie, CBC News, Toronto.
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6: The weather forecast for Sudbury, mainly cloudy today with a chance of showers in the morning. Winds gusting up to 40 kilometers an hour. The high today is 17. Tonight, clearing skies this evening with winds becoming light after midnight. The low will be +2 with a risk of frost. And for Thunder Bay today, mainly cloudy with a chance of showers this morning. That should clear by the afternoon. The high today is 17. Tonight, clear skies with fog patches developing overnight. The low will be +5.
1: Across the country, big tech wants to build data centers. The feds and some provinces are in, but the people who may have to live beside those data centers, a lot of them are not buying what AI is selling.
7: To be very honest, I think the people that are going to really benefit are going to be the criminals as far as AI goes anyway, if that's what all this powers, all this generation's for.
1: Who are the criminals? We're not exactly sure. But we do know that guy doesn't trust him.

0: And now the weather forecast for Sudbury. Clear skies overnight with winds gusting to 40 kilometers per hour. A frost advisory is in effect, dropping to a low of 2. For tomorrow, sunny skies in the morning with some cloud cover rolling in for the afternoon hours, a high of just 13. In Thunder Bay, some cloud cover overnight with fog set to roll in, a low of 4 and a risk of frost. For Monday, a mix of sun and cloud becoming sunny around the noon hour with the fog clearing, a high of 16.
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3: I'm Dr. Brian Goldman. This is Wyco Blackheart. And this is Dr. Erin Norris in her own words.
4: I used to be a doctor. My son Judah tells me that I used to be a doctor. If you ask him, he'd say I stopped being a doctor in September 2020, 6 months after the pandemic began. He had returned to middle school and all the grown-ups in his life were returning to their workplaces. Meanwhile, I was still practicing telemedicine from my house. My immune system was suppressed by the disease-modifying drug I was taking for multiple sclerosis, and I was at increased risk of severe COVID. I was still looking after my patients, but a real doctor would have gone back to work at the hospital.
3: That's Erin reading something she first read on stage at Story Slam back in 2023. Story Slam is a TED-style event for doctors at the University of Toronto. As she said, Erin has MS. And doctors with disabilities, like Erin, fight an uphill battle to work as physicians. It's an unspoken rule in medicine. Either you're fully capable of practicing or you can't practice at all. There's almost no in between. Erin used to disguise her MS to keep working. Now she fights for that in between. I wanted to hear Erin's story because her plea sticks with me as I get old and worry that my ER colleagues think I should retire. I think her fight should be everyone's fight. Turns out her house is just a few blocks from mine. Hello.
5: Hi, neighbor. How are you?
3: I'm fine, neighbor. How are you?
5: I'm